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3: Here's the weatherology forecast on 92 Rock. Slight chance of thunderstorms tonight. Otherwise, partly cloudy skies. Lows dip down to about 60. Easterly winds 5 to 10 miles per hour. Sunshine mixed with clouds at times again. Tomorrow, high temperatures reach up to 83. Partly cloudy tomorrow night. Lows dip down to about 57. Temps above average Tuesday and Wednesday with highs in the low 80s. From the Weatherology Weather Center, I'm staff meteorologist Laura Lockwood.
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3: When the storm clouds build in central Iowa, we'll keep you informed with the Severe Weather Advisor on 92 Rock. 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
4: Here's the weatherology forecast on 92 Rock. Slight chance for storms tonight. Otherwise, partly cloudy skies. Lows dip down to about 60. East winds 5 to 10 miles per hour. A mix of clouds and sun again tomorrow. Daytime highs approaching 83. Partly cloudy skies tomorrow night, 57. Dry with temperatures above average Tuesday and Wednesday, and highs in the low 80s. From the Weatherology Weather Center, I'm staff meteorologist Laura Lockwood.
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5: When the storm clouds build in central Iowa, we'll keep you informed with the Severe Weather Advisor on 92 Rock. 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
6: Here's the weatherology forecast on 92 Rock. Mainly cloudy skies expected tonight with a low of 60. Winds out of the east, 5 to 10 miles per hour. Sunshine mixed with clouds at times. Tomorrow, daytime highs approaching 83. Partly cloudy tomorrow night, lows dip down to about 57. High temperatures reach up to 81 Tuesday under mainly sunny skies. 82 Wednesday. From the Weatherology Weather Center, I'm staff meteorologist Laura Lockwood.
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is Dr. Jesse Ulrich, president of Iowa Central Community College and a proud Triton alum. 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We're incredibly proud of you, and we can't wait to see where your journey leads you.

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5: Here's the weatherology forecast on 92 Rock. Mainly cloudy skies expected tonight with a low of 60. Winds out of the east, 5 to 10 miles per hour. Sunshine mixed with clouds at times. Tomorrow, daytime highs approaching 83. Partly cloudy tomorrow night, lows dip down to about 57. High temperatures reach up to 81 Tuesday under mainly sunny skies. 82 Wednesday. From the Weatherology Weather Center, I'm staff meteorologist Laura Lockwood.
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1: Here's the weatherology forecast on 92 Rock. Slight chance of thunderstorms overnight, otherwise partly cloudy skies. Lows dip down to about 59, easterly winds 5 to 10 miles per hour. Lots of sunshine Monday, highs level off around 84. Partly cloudy skies Monday night, lows level off around 56. Sunshine mixed with clouds at times and dry Tuesday and Wednesday with highs in the low 80s. From the Weatherology Weather Center, I'm staff meteorologist Laura Lockwood.
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2: Here's the weatherology forecast on 92 Rock. Slight chance of thunderstorms overnight, otherwise partly cloudy skies. Lows around 59. East winds 5 to 10 miles per hour. Daytime highs approaching 84. Monday, mainly clear skies. Partly cloudy. Monday night, 56. Sunshine mixed with clouds at times and dry Tuesday and Wednesday with highs in the low 80s. That's your updated forecast brought to you by Quickstar, supporting local weather in communities across the state.
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2: 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About the shack outside the games. And you know what I'm talking about. 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

Here's the weatherology forecast on 92 Rock. Slight chance of thunderstorms overnight, otherwise partly cloudy. Lows level off around 60, easterly winds 5 to 10 miles per hour. Monday, 84. Partly cloudy skies, Monday night, lows around 56. A blend of clouds and sun and dry, Tuesday and Wednesday, with highs in the low 80s. That's your updated forecast brought to you by Quickstar, supporting local weather in communities across the state.

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1: Here's the weatherology forecast on 92 Rock. Partly cloudy skies overnight with lows around 60. Winds out of the east, 5 to 10 miles per hour. High temperatures reach up to 84 Monday. Mainly clear skies. Lows around 56 Monday night. Partly cloudy skies and dry Tuesday and Wednesday with highs in the low 80s. From the Weatherology Weather Center, I'm meteorologist Jennifer Wojcicki.
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3: Here's the weatherology forecast on 92 Rock. Slight chance for storms overnight. Otherwise, mainly cloudy skies expected. Lows sit down to about 60. Winds out of the east, 5 to 10 miles per hour. Mainly sunny Monday. Slight chance for storms. Daytime highs approaching 84. Partly cloudy Monday night. Lows level off around 56. From the Weatherology Weather Center, I'm meteorologist Jennifer Wojcicki.
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3: Here's the weatherology forecast on 92 Rock. For today, we'll see mostly sunny skies along with warm temperatures, a high around 84. Falling back to 56 tonight with partly cloudy skies. Similar temperatures on Tuesday, high in the lower 80s and mostly sunny. A low 55 forecast for Tuesday night along with a few clouds rolling through. For the middle part of the week, we top out around 81 with mostly sunny skies. Increasing clouds for Wednesday night, a low of 59. From the Weatherology Weather Center, I'm meteorologist Regina Cole.
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1: Here's the weatherology forecast on 92 Rock. For today, we'll see mostly sunny skies along with warm temperatures, a high around 84, falling back to 56 tonight with partly cloudy skies. Similar temperatures on Tuesday, high in the lower 80s and mostly sunny. A low 55 forecast for Tuesday night along with a few clouds rolling through. For the middle part of the week, we top out around 81 with mostly sunny skies. Increasing clouds for Wednesday night, a low 59. From the Weatherology Weather Center, I'm meteorologist Regina Cole.
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7: Here's the weatherology forecast on 92 Rock. For today, we'll see mostly sunny skies along with warm temperatures, a high around 84, falling back to 56 tonight with partly cloudy skies. Similar temperatures on Tuesday, high in the lower 80s and mostly sunny. A low 55 forecast for Tuesday night along with a few clouds rolling through. For the middle part of the week, we top out around 81 with mostly sunny skies. Increasing clouds for Wednesday night, a low 59. From the Weatherology Weather Center, I'm meteorologist Regina Cole.
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10: Here's the weatherology forecast on 92 Rock. For today, we'll see mostly sunny skies along with warm temperatures, a high around 84. Falling back to 56 tonight with partly cloudy skies. Similar temperatures on Tuesday, high in the lower 80s and mostly sunny. A low 55 forecast for Tuesday night along with a few clouds rolling through. For the middle part of the week, we top out around 81 with mostly sunny skies. Increasing clouds for Wednesday night, a low of 59. From the Weatherology Weather Center, I'm meteorologist Regina Cole.
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0: When the storm clouds build in central Iowa, we'll keep you informed with the Severe Weather Advisor on 92 Rock. 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
1: Here's the weatherology forecast on 92 Rock. We'll see sunny skies here for today with a high into the mid-80s. Northeast winds around 5 to 10 miles per hour. And then for tonight, partly cloudy with a low near 56. By Tuesday, we'll see sunshine, a high of 81 degrees. Wednesday, plenty of blue skies and sun, a high of 81. Thursday, chance for showers and storms, a high of 82. From the Weatherology Weather Center, I'm meteorologist Jennifer Wojcicki.
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0: Here's the weatherology forecast on 92 Rock. We'll see sunny skies here for today with a high into the mid-80s. Northeast winds around 5 to 10 miles per hour. And then for tonight, partly cloudy with a low near 56. By Tuesday, we'll see sunshine, a high of 81 degrees. Wednesday, plenty of blue skies and sun, a high of 81. Thursday, chance for showers and storms, a high of 82. From the Weatherology Weather Center, I'm meteorologist Jennifer Wojcicki.
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0: Here's the weatherology forecast on 92 Rock. We'll see sunny skies here for today with a high into the mid-80s. Northeast winds around 5 to 10 miles per hour. And then for tonight, partly cloudy with a low near 56. By Tuesday, we'll see sunshine, a high of 81 degrees. Wednesday, plenty of blue skies and sun, a high of 81. Thursday, chance for showers and storms, a high of 82. From the Weatherology Weather Center, I'm meteorologist Jennifer Wojcicki.
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0: 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Casablanca Steakhouse is now in the Crossroads Hotel. 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

0: weekend at the Fort Museum in Frontier Village. Dirty Dollar Bills kicked things off after the opening ceremony around 6 Friday, followed by Red Dirt Renegade at 8. Saturday, Barb Francisco takes the stage at 2, followed by On Maryland at 3, Richie Lee at 5:30, and Midnight Radio at 7. Mabel's Porch will wrap up the live music at the Fort Sunday at 12:30. And it's Mimosa Sunday at River Valley Orchards Winery and Distillery with Jeremy Ober from 1 till 3. 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
5: 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Remember, when severe weather threatens and the storm clouds build in central Iowa, we'll keep you informed with the Severe Weather Advisor on 92 Rock.
6: Here's the weatherology forecast on 92 Rock. We'll see sunny skies here for today with a high into the mid-80s. Northeast winds around 5 to 10 miles per hour. And then for tonight, partly cloudy with a low near 56. By Tuesday, we'll see sunshine, a high of 81 degrees. Wednesday, plenty of blue skies and sun, a high of 81. Thursday, chance for showers and storms, a high of 82. From the Weatherology Weather Center, I'm meteorologist Jennifer Wojcicki.
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4: When the storm clouds build in central Iowa, we'll keep you informed with the Severe Weather Advisor on 92 Rock. 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
5: Here's the weatherology forecast on 92 Rock. Lots of sunshine this afternoon with highs around 84. Winds out of the northeast, 5 to 10 miles per hour. 56 tonight, partly cloudy. Sunshine mixed with clouds at times. Tomorrow, highs level off around 81. A blend of clouds and sun Wednesday with highs around 81. 82, chance for storms Thursday. From the Weatherology Weather Center, I'm meteorologist Jennifer Wojcicki.
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92 Rock, Rush, Closer to the Heart. Hey, how are you? Your old pal Mason with you. Not very long today, actually. We've got some Dodger action happening. Softball doubleheader. Pregame starts at 4:40 today. I'm with you till then. The Quad News coming up. Pop Evil. 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

Token on 92 Rock. That's Emergence. Your old pal Mason going to be here just a little while longer. It's a game in Mason City. Doubleheader softball. 4:40 pregame. And there's more baseball, actually, on Friday. We'll talk about that in a bit. Nine Inch Nails, commercial free, 92.

0: That star set with Trials on 92 Rock. So we got Dodgers this evening, 4:40. This afternoon, the pregame starts. And then that's a softball doubleheader in Mason City. We're in Fort Dodge on Friday for baseball. Doubleheader pregame starts at 12:40. Now that means it will kind of go into the 5 o'clock hour shortly after. Dodger Baseball Regional Rock Hour will be live from the Fort Museum and Frontier Village. Very excited for that. It's going to be a great time out there. I had fun on location from Summerfest last week. This week we're at the Fort Museum. I was at the Eagles hideout the week before. I barely know what that studio feels like anymore. Oh, it's so great. So great. Can't wait to be back. Friday from the Fort after the Dodgers Regional Rock Hour presented by Crave Tattoo. It's 92 Rock. Over
1: one. If you've been feeling unsteady, disoriented, or like your surroundings are moving, you're not imagining it, and you're not alone. For many people, these are signs of a vestibular disorder, and it can make everyday life challenging. The good news is...

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0: The kids are. Kids are out of school for the most part. Most schools now, I think, you know, we're June 1st. Certainly should be. You know, you got a pool at home. You know, perhaps that's a sign you made it. Or a hot tub. It's another sign you made it. We'll talk about some signs that you've made it officially. Biggest modern status symbols. A new survey asked people about. We'll discuss that. Quick look at weather's on the way, too. K92 Rock.
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11: Here's the weatherology forecast on 92 Rock. High of 86 this afternoon, under mainly sunny skies with a slight chance for isolated storms. Northeast winds 5 to 10 miles per hour. Lows level off around 57 tonight. Slight chance for scattered thunderstorms. High of 81 tomorrow. Temps a bit above average Wednesday and Thursday with highs in the low 80s. Chance for storms Thursday. From the Weatherology Weather Center, I'm staff meteorologist Laura Lockwood.
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92 Rock, that's Megadeth and Tipping Point, a little less than an hour from now. Fort Dodge Dodgers take over your airwaves in Mason City for a softball doubleheader. Joe Jaden on the call for that. I'm with you till then, your old pal Mason. The Foo Fighters, Learn to Fly.

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0: Nothing More with David Draymond on 92 Rock. Rich people take you to the garage, show you the luxury sports car. They take you out for joyrides. Middle class people take you to the garage, show you their second refrigerator, tell you how much they saved on it. Well, a new survey asked people to rank the biggest modern status symbols. And you may have one or two of them. Or more if you've really made it in life. High-end watch. Top of the list, luxury handbag after that. Latest iPhone. Somebody said an at-home sauna. You ever seen one of these things? They're kind of cool. They're kind of bulky, though, and like kind of hard to find a good place for it. But still neat. You don't have to go to a gym and sit in a sauna with a bunch of naked dudes. You can sit in the sauna naked at home by yourself. It's great. How God intended. Be naked at home. 92 Rock.
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0: Dorothy Black Sheep on 92 Rock. Your old pal Mason here. Gonna hit the bricks. Got Dodgers softball happening soon. Live from Mason City with Joe Jaden on the call. Hope you have a great rest of your Monday. I'll be back tomorrow. 92 Rock. I'll see myself out.
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6: Good evening and welcome everybody to the Fort Dodge Dodgers softball pregame show on 92 Rock, where this evening the preseason 6th-ranked in Class 4A 3-1 Dodgers are here in Mason City to play the 0-4 Mason City Riverhawks. The Dodgers are coming off an 11-3 home win over Boone last Thursday, while the Riverhawks lost at home to 13th-ranked in Class 4A Waverly Shellrock 11-0 in their last game. Hello, everybody. I'm Joe Jaden, and this evening's Fort Dodge Dodgers softball pregame show is brought to you by Central Iowa Distributing and Dan Flattery State Farm Insurance. Join me now is Dodgers coach Andy Adams. Coach, the last time out, an 11-3 walk-off home win over Boone. That score is not indicative of the game, as you trailed 3-2 going into the bottom of the sixth inning before you put up 9 runs. The highlights were an Emerson Lara 3-run double and an Ellie Doster 2-run double. Sydney Carver gets the win in relief. Coach Adams, congratulations on the victory. Your overall thoughts on that win?
4: Thank you. I thought it was gutty and gritty and showed what our kids, you know, do. They fight and they don't get rattled, especially our top. The top of our lineup right now is they're very, very confident. But then ironically, like when we played Boone, Emerson, we moved her to 9 just because we saw some consistency, and your 9 isn't your typical 9 anymore. You put your 9 on because they get on, and Emerson, you know, she kept barreling it up, so we were super proud of her. And to get that hit, again, every time I look up, it's like, oh, there's another freshman. Oh, there's a freshman. Oh, there's a sophomore. And they keep doing the job. And so we're very, very proud and happy of Emerson and the girls as they, you know, came together and did what they needed to do.
6: Kind of lead into my next question. Your team is 4 games into the season. Your feelings on being 3-1?
4: I'm happy with it. I mean, if you were to tell me we were going to be 3-1 after playing Valley and DCG, and even Boone, I mean, Boone, they play in a tough conference. And so I think that knowing what it could have been, you know, especially in softball, it makes me feel great for them because of the work that they've put in. These kids have really, really worked hard. I know everybody says that, but they truly have. And, you know, since January, and even many of them since before then, they've been, you know, in our connection and hitting and doing all the things right. And so to see their, you know, hard work come to fruition, we certainly have more things to learn. I mean, we, you know, the more that we play games, we're literally having practicing games. I think I've said that before, but we're continuing to learn because of just, you know, how young we are. But youth, you know, gives you gritty, gives you gutty, gives you heart, and that's, you know, awesome. And then, you know, the upperclassmen are, you know, giving us that focus and that calm and that steadiness, which I love to see. So it's a great combo.
6: Where would you like to see your team get better?
4: Communication, situations, you know, things that happen super, super fast. You know, sometimes we get a little lost knowing where to go with the ball. And so I'd like to see some more consistency in the bottom of the lineup, because what we're going to see is maybe some walking of our certain batters and, you know, kind of manipulating that, which, you know, DCG certainly did. But that doesn't surprise me, because Todd Merkle is, you know, a National Hall of Fame coach. And so he's going to be able to do things like that. So some things you just can't help. But we also have to have kids step it up, which they did, I thought, you know, very well against Boone. And we made some adjustments. I want to see them continue to have discussions and make adjustments. So the fact that they can make moves and learn and change in the middle of the game is exactly what we want to see.
6: Coach Adams, Ellie Doster is 6-for-9 through 4 games with 2 home runs and 12 RBI. She also has 4 walks and a .769 on base percentage. Her seeing the ball well is an understatement.
4: Very. I mean, she's got a batting cage in her yard, and so as much work as what Ellie has done before, the work that she's doing now has been incredible, not just with hitting, but also physically, you know, and mentally, you know, in the weight room, going to several camps, knowing that she's able to do and very capable to reach her goal, and that's to play college softball. So she's wanting to make sure she does everything she can, not just for herself, but for the team as well. And her softball IQ, especially behind the plate, is insane. She's, you know, our general. I mean, she knows that. She's taken that role on very well, and I'm super proud of the fact that she's, you know, been working so hard to make sure she gets to that point.
6: Macy Wills, 7-for-11 with a double, triple, 2 home runs. Pretty impressive for anybody, but should be noted she's a freshman.
4: Well, last year she had those numbers as an 8th grader, and she was killing it before she was hurt. And I can't wait to see what Macy does, because she is unflappable. I mean, to put her at leadoff, to know that we could possibly have her for the next 4 years at leadoff is super. It's just awesome. And the fact that she's in at third, she went right in at third and does a great job. She's fearless, and she, you know, dives into the ball. She constantly wants to get better. And I think she's done an outstanding job.
6: What do you make out of Taryn Rippentrop? 7 singles and 11 at-bats.
4: She's a completely different kid from last year. She is so focused, and she is so ready. And she, you can just see the confidence, you know, in her. And she says she just feels great. And to know, you know, she was an alternate at state, so she knows she has the speed. She just had to put it all together, especially in the outfield. The way she's reading the ball, her cannon for an arm, I love having her out in center, making sure that she's making those decisions. And she's just impressing us overall so much, not just in the field and, you know, batting, but her leadership. She's really taken on that role with May, Meyer, and, you know, the two seniors have really done a great job of making sure that our young team is ready to go.
6: How are you feeling about your pitching through 4 games?
4: It's about where I thought it would be. We're going to pitch by committee. I'm super surprised. I knew what I was going to get with Aubrey. The kid works constantly. She's always in the connection pitching, making sure that she's doing everything right. Sydney's been an awesome surprise. Having her come in and do what she's done, I mean, pulling her in at a 3-0 count versus Western Wayne Valley, I think if anybody can handle that, I just thought, you know what, let's see what she's got. And she did. She showed us what she had, and she did. I thought she did a great job against DCG, too. To put these kids in these hard, difficult situations and see what they can do is only going to help them down the road, because easy is not going to get it done. It's the difficult games and the hard games and the tough situations that make the player.
6: We'll take a break and come back to talk to Coach Adams about this evening's road doubleheader at 0-4 Mason City. 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
6: Welcome back, everybody, to the Fort Dodge Dodgers softball pregame show on 92 Rock, where this evening the preseason 6th ranked in Class 4A 3-1 Dodgers are here in Mason City to play the 0-4 Mason City Riverhawks. The Dodgers are coming off an 11-3 home win over Boone last Thursday, while the Riverhawks lost at home to 13th ranked to Class 4A Waverly Shellrock 11-0 in their last game out. Hello, everybody. I'm Joe Jaden. This evening's Fort Dodge Dodger softball pregame show is brought to you by Central Iowa Distributing and Dan Flattery State Farm Insurance. Now, in the history of the matchup, dating back to 2009, the Dodgers have owned this meeting to the tune of 49-5. Fort Dodge has claimed the last 31 meetings. The last time Mason City beat the Dodgers in softball was 5-3 on June 26, 2017. The Dodgers are coached by Andy Adams, a two-time All-American with Buena Vista. She has reached the state tournament 15 times for Fort Dodge and 16 overall, including a trip with Eldora. Adams is in her 25th season as head coach of the program and has a mark of 802 and 322 for a win percentage of 714, and overall in her 27th year has a record of 855 and 355 for a win percentage of 707. She's also coached at Eldora and St. Edmund and is in the Iowa Girls Coaches Association, Webster City High School, and Buena Vista Hall of Fame. Adams guided her 2021 Dodger team to the Class 5A state championship. Mason City is coached by Alicia Kimball. She's in her fourth season with the program and has a mark of 27-61 for a win percentage of 307. This evening's Fort Dodge Dodgers softball pregame show is brought to you by Central Iowa Distributing and Dan Flattery State Farm Insurance. For joining me once again is Coach Adams. Coach, the Riverhawks are 0-4 on the season and a team you've dominated dating back to the last 16, 17 years. Why so much success against Mason City?
4: I'm not sure. I think that a lot of it has to do just by the fact that we love softball in Dodge, and I think that we've just been consistent. I mean, having consistency, you know, especially me being here for 25 years, I think that helps. And so the expectation, I think, is there. I think that they've had, I think since I've been coaching, I want to say 4 or 5 coaches. So, you know, the turnover, I think, has been there. But they've also always been right there with us in many of those games. And so, you know, you talk about, you know, schools and, you know, what sport are we good and competitive in. And I think that with softball, we've been blessed with a, you know, wonderful traveling program and a community that supports us. And I think that consistency is what does it. But it's also just our kid. It's the Dodger girl that goes in and, you know, they get their nose in there and they just want to go in and fight for the win.
6: Well, the team's 0-4 on the year. Obviously, you want to win, Coach, but in a perfect world, what would you like to read on your box scores after the games tonight? Are there certain people that you really want to see shine tonight?
4: I want to see everybody get a hit. I want to see everybody get on. I want to see our pitchers dominate. I want to see our defense do what they need to do, because any given night with softball and baseball, it's completely inches. And so we're going to fight for the inch. We're going to play every single team the same. We can never overlook. When you have a young team or even a veteran team, you can't overlook anybody, because I've seen some crazy stuff in softball and baseball. And I just think that we have to stay the course and make sure that we're too young to overlook anybody, because anybody who thinks you're just going to go in and win and beat anybody is crazy, because you just can't in sports anymore. You've got kids who constantly lift, and you've got that one time if it's a tight game and, you know, one swing of the bat and it's over. And so we need to just play consistently and do our thing.
6: With a loaded week like you have coming up this week, how are you handling your pitching staff tonight?
4: Very carefully. Hopefully we can get in and get out and, you know, do the best we can to rest our arms, you know, on the days off that we do have. With the practices that we have, we just have to be smart and just make sure that the kids are resting and knowing that we want to do everything we can to preserve them. And I'm lucky because I do have 5 young pitchers in the program, you know, and they're all looking to get some time in. So we have to just be careful, and who knows? I mean, we may be able to play some kids that, you know, normally wouldn't have played. So we're seeing some things at all levels. You know, with us, it's not just playing down, it's playing innings. And so I'm constantly watching to see which kids are going to step up and shine. So we'll see.
6: Coach, wish you the best of luck tonight. Go get them.
4: Thanks, Joe. Appreciate it.
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6: Good afternoon and welcome everybody to John Adams Field here in Mason City, where tonight we got a doubleheader at Dodger Softball as the Fort Dodge Dodgers rank sixth in the preseason. 3-1 on the season, take on 0-4 Mason City. Hello and welcome everybody. Joe Jaden along with you. The Dodgers coming off a victory over Boone last Thursday. It was the last time they were in action. And boy, you think 11-3, Dodgers winning a blowout. Not the case. They were down 3-2 going to the bottom of the sixth. They scored 9 runs in the bottom of the sixth inning and ended up walking Boone off. I mean, you talk about the tables turning, and it happened just like that. Emerson Lara, a 3-run double. And Ellie Doster with a 2-run double were the highlights in that ball game. So the Dodgers do improve to 3-1 on the season. They're going to take on a Mason City team today that's very, very young, still trying to get their bearings under head coach Alicia Kimball, who's now in her fourth year of the program, and she tries to turn that program around. So the Dodgers have a bunch of games this week. They've got Marshalltown coming up on Wednesday, Sioux City North Friday for a doubleheader, and then they get in a vehicle and they go to Des Moines for Saturday early games. So they are busy this week, so the Dodgers hope to get these two games hopefully easily from their point of view and move forward. 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For the visiting Fort Dodge Dodgers, leading off and playing third base, Macy Wills. Batting second, the center fielder, Taryn Rippentrop. Hope Allstott's at short, she'll bat third, with the catcher, Ellie Doster, batting fourth. Grace Nichols is a designated player, she'll bat fifth, pitching and hitting sixth, Aubrey Allstott. Meg Marsh is in left field, she'll bat seventh, playing first base and hitting eighth, Callie Zimmerman, and batting ninth, the second baseman, Emerson Lara. Pitching for the Dodgers here in game one of this doubleheader is Aubrey Allstott. She's 1-0 with a 4.67 ERA. So for the Dodgers, it's Wills, Rippentrop, Hope Allstott, Doster, Nichols, Aubrey Allstott, Marsh, Zimmerman, Lara with Aubrey Allstott pitching. For Mason City, leading off and catching is Piper Cook. Batting second, the left fielder, Jaden Shin. The shortstop is Brogan Evans. She'll bat third, with the designated player, Lexi Payne, batting fourth. Third baseman is Daylen Gensler, and she'll bat fifth, playing first base and hitting sixth, Alana Davis. Center fielder is Kylie Johnson. She'll bat seventh, playing right field and hitting eighth, Ivy Kettleson, and batting ninth is the second baseman, Piper Nelson. Pitching for Mason City in game one of this twin bill is Madeline Chose. She is 0-3 with an 8.49 ERA. So for Mason City, it's Cook, Shin, Evans, followed by Payne, Daylen Gensler, Davis, Johnson, Kettleson, and batting ninth, Piper Nelson, and the starting pitcher is Madeline Chose. When we come back, we'll break down this game just a little bit more before the first pitch of the game. Back in a moment here on 92 Rock.
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6: 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Welcome back, everybody, to John Adams Field here in Mason City as we're getting ready for Fort Dodge Dodgers softball as they take on the Mason City Riverhawks. The Dodgers preseason ranked 6th. In Class 4A, 3-1 on the year. Mason City, 0-4. Now the Dodgers have really dominated this matchup over the years. Yikes, 31 in a row they've won and are 49-5 dating back to 2009. You have to go back to June 26, 2017 is the last time the Mason City beat Fort Dodge in softball. That was 5-3. Right here in Mason City. So, again, as I mentioned, the Dodgers have a hectic week. They're going to be home for Marshalltown on a doubleheader on Wednesday night, and then Friday at Sioux City North for a doubleheader, in which that was scheduled twice previously, rained out both
13: time, so they hope to get it in Friday. And then right after Sioux City North, the Dodgers are going to get in the old private jet and fly over to Des Moines for the Tom Bakey Classic. So Dodgers will be busy this week and start it off tonight with Mason City. We'll take a break. We'll be back with the opening pitch here in a moment on 92 Rock.
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13: 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Lead it off for the Dodgers is Macy Wills. Macy, 636. Two homers, four RBIs on the young season. And big hack, no contact for Macy on the first delivery from Madeline Chose. Strike one. Third baseman Dalen Gensler in front of the bag at third. First baseman Alana Davis about a couple steps in front of the bag at first. Lefty versus lefty. And Chose fires away, and it's strike two to Dodger leadoff hitter Macy Wills. Macy Wills, Taryn Rippentrop, and Hope Allstott here in the top of the first inning here for the Dodgers. Wills climbs back in the box. Back left foot near that white line. Madeline Chose, southpaw, 0-3 and 8.49 ERA, and she's looking for an effort today against here the Dodgers. Chose nods yes to her catcher, Piper Cook, in the pitch, and that one's going to be high, count 1-2. Chose and Cook, Piper Cook, are the battery. First baseman, Alana Davis, second baseman, Piper Nelson. Brogan Evans at short, Dalen Gensler in third base. Left fielder is Jaden Shin, center fielder, Kylie Johnson, right fielder, Ivy Kettleson. 1-2 pitch to Wills, that one's high, count now 2 balls and 2 strikes. Some people behind the left field, left center field fence. Beautiful day here for softball. 82 degrees at first pitch. And here's the 2-2 and fouled back to the screen. And the count stays even at 2-2. Will's back in the box. And pitch is going to be low. Count runs full at 3-2. So Macy Wills, who was down in the count 0-2, is now looking at three balls and two strikes. Shows, looks in for a sign, nods yes to Piper Cook in the pitch, and that one missed outside. So Macy Wills battles back from 0-2 to draw a leadoff walk. Karen Rippentrop will come to the plate. Rippentrop, just like Macy Wills, 636 on the season. And the math is 7 for 11 on the year. Now, first baseman Alana Davis in front of the bag at first base. It was Macy Wills thought about it for a moment, trying to go to third. And that's going to be a bunt single for Taryn Rippentrop. And the Dodgers with runners at first and second. Nobody out, and Hope Allstott will come to the plate. Hope a little bit slow out of the box here through four games. 250, no homers, and no RBIs. She'll look to heat up here this coming week. Here's the pitch. Allstott shows bunt, pulls the bat back, and it ricochets off the catcher, Piper Cook's glove, and back to the screen. There'll be a pass ball on Cook. And the Dodger runners move up. Macy Wills now at third. Taryn Rippentrop at second. So the Dodgers in business. Nobody out here. Top of the first. Glad to have you with us, everybody, from John Adams Field. Outfield straight away on Allstott. Count 1-0. Shows looking in. Nods yes to Piper Cook in the pitch. And Allstott line drive. Base hit into right field. One run's going to score. Around third is Taryn Rippentrop. And she's going to score. And Allstott into second. That'll be a single for Hope Allstott. She moves up to second on the throw. And the Dodgers out to a 2-0 lead.
17: Ellie Dostler.
13: Here comes Ellie Dostler. Here comes trouble. 667, two homers and 12 RBIs. Doster's line so far, as I mentioned, those averages, but she has three doubles on the season. Oh, three singles, a double, and the two home runs. So she is homered here, I believe, last year. Launch one's probably still traveling. 2-0 Dodgers with the lead. Shows with a pitch, bunt shown by Ellie, pulls the bat back and takes a strike, and the count is 0-1. In Mason City, 0-4 on the year, very young team trying to rebuild. The Dodgers still ticked off that they didn't reach the state tournament for the first time in 7 years last year, had that streak come to an end, so they're trying to get back to Harlan Rogers in late July. Not as a spectator. Here's the 0-1 pitch, high and inside to Dostler, and the count is even at a ball and a strike. Dostler takes a step out of the box, a swing, now back in, 1-1 the count. Madeline Chose, the lefty, with pitch. And Ellie launches it to deep left, back she goes, and gone. And it's over the green backstop behind the left field fence. And Ellie Dostler has her third home run of the season, and the Dodgers have a 4-0 lead. So Ellie Dostler continues to see a beach ball being thrown to her this season. And the Dodgers lead it 4-0 here in the first. Still nobody out. Grace Nichols will come to the plate. So Grace, left-handed batter, steps to the plate.
17: Designated player for the Dodgers, number 18, Grace Nichols.
13: Nichols on the season is hitting .400. She is 2-for-5, has not a lot of at-bats, but she's at the plate. Lefty versus lefty, and the pitch to Grace fouls it back to the screen, and the count is 0-1. This game brought to you in part by Peking Garden of Fort Dodge offers a Chinese food buffet like no other. They have so many options like spicy chicken, lo mein, crab rangoon, chicken on a stick, and so much more. Peking Garden's open from 11 to 8:30. Tuesday through Sunday, 2510 5th Avenue South in Fort Dodge. Also check them out on Facebook. 0-1 pitch to Nichols, swing and a miss. And it rolls past the catcher back to the screen. The count 0-2 here on Nichols. Dodgers out to a 4-0 lead. A two-run single by Hope Allstott and a two-run homer by Ellie Dostler. Doster's home run over the left field fence are 180 down the lines here, but she also cleared the green fence behind the field fence. And Grace pops it up, fouling out of play first base side. And the count is going to stay at 0-2. Got St. Edmund Baseball on Sunny 99.7 and YourFortDodge.com at this hour. They're at Clarion Goldfield. Now's Alex Nagel on the call. Nichols digs back in, showing bunt with the count 0-2. And pitch swing away, and it ricochets off the catcher's glove back to the screen. Nichols throw to first and out. So Grace swings and misses, strikes out, but the catcher has to complete the play. Piper Cook threw it in the dirt. Nice scoop by Alana Davis. So it's K-2-3 on the play. One out, and Aubrey Allstott will come to the plate. Aubrey, 200, no home runs, one RBI on the season. Right-handed hitter, open stance. And the pitch by Chos. That was low and outside. The count is 1-0. In between games of this doubleheader, a conversation with Fort Dodge girls track and field coach Todd Constable. Vandy Adams has her way. She's hoping 10-run victories and get back on the road quick. Line drive down the right field line. It's going to be a foul ball. The count is 1-1 now here on Aubrey Allstott. Aubrey last year was the second pitcher on the team behind Lucy Porter, and now she's the number one. However, Andy Adams is liking what she's seeing also out of Sydney Carver and wants to alternate pitchers. Count 1-1 on Aubrey Allstott. And the pitch by Chos. Going outside, and the count is now 2-0. This game also brought to you in part by Party Production. Everything you need to customize your event. 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From huge event tents to theatrical rentals to balloons to an almost complete line of Melissa and Doug toys and everything in between, there is not much you cannot find under our roof. 2-1 the count on Aubrey Allstott, and the pitch by Chos. Fouled out of play first base side, and the count is now 1-2. For Mason City, in the bottom of the first, it'll be Piper Cook, followed by Jaden Shin and Brogan Evans against Aubrey Allstott. Chos with the delivery, and Aubrey pops him up out into short left field. Running in on it, making the catch is Jaden Shin. So Aubrey Allstott, the second out of the inning, and that'll bring Meg Marsh to the plate.
18: The second out of the inning brings up left fielder number 4, Megan Marsh.
13: Megan Marsh, 250, one home run, 3 RBIs on the season. Right-handed hitter. Third baseman Daylen Gensler, even with a bag at third. First baseman Alana Davis, even with a bag at first. The pitch to Marsh, and that's a strike on the outside corner, and the count is 0-1. The Dodgers starting pitcher, Aubrey Allstott, relieved a little bit. She has some runs to work with. Again, the Dodgers lead it 4-0 here in the top of the first inning. Chos nods yes to Piper Cook and the delivery, and Marsh with a swing and a miss. The count is 0-2. Catcher Piper Cook struggling, hanging on to the deliveries from Chos here in this game. Something Mason City's going to need to clean up. 0-2 the count on Meg Marsh. Here's the pitch. Off speed. That one stays high, and the count is now 1-2. And Dodger softball preseason ranked 6th, 27-13 a year ago. I'll look at those preseason rankings here in a moment. 1-2 the count on Marsh and the pitch. And swinging a miss, strike 3. Meg down swinging, and that'll end the inning. But the Dodgers get 4 runs on 3 hits, a walk, nobody left. Two-run single for Hope Allstott, and a 2-run homer for Ellie Doster. Dodgers lead after a half inning, 4-0.
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13: 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Dodgers out to a 4-0 lead as we go to the bottom of the first inning. And for Mason City, it's going to be Piper Cook, along with Jaden Shin and Brogan Evans against Aubrey Allstott. Aubrey 1-0, a 4.67 ERA. And Piper Cook at the plate. Macy Wills nearly parallel with pitcher's mound, expecting a bunt. And pitch is high, but unable to check her swing was Piper Cook. And the count is 0-1. Cook 250, no homers, no RBIs through four games. Dodger outfield straight away on Cook. Allstott looking in for a sign from Ellie Doster. And here's the pitch. There's a long fly to left field. Back goes Meg Martian. It's overhead. It's going to one-hop the fence. Around first is Piper Cook on her way to second with a leadoff double. Boy, Piper Cook got some high heat from Aubrey Allstott. Cook caught up to it and launched it over Meg Marsh's head. And about one-hop the fence in left field. And Jaden Shin will come to the plate. Shin 375, no homers and one RBI, starting left fielder, left-handed batter. Bunt being shown, bunt popped up, and it's going to ricochet off the fence behind home plate, and it's going to be a strike on Jaden Shin. We almost kind of questioned there, Alicia Kimball calling for a bunt. When your team's down 4-0 in the bottom of the first, just trying to get that runner up to third, maybe getting a run out of it, I don't think it's the answer. I think you're going to have to put some hits together. Jaden Shin at the plate, count 0-1. Here's the pitch, high on the fastball, and the count is now a ball and a strike. And the Dodgers scored four in the top of the first, a two-run single by Hope Allstott and a two-run homer by Ellie Doster. Doster goes deep for the third time this season. Aubrey Allstott looking in for a sign from Ellie Doster. There's a 1-1, high and inside. The count is now two balls and one strike. Dodger softball. We got tonight, we got Dodger baseball on Friday. Here's the pitch. Swing and a miss by Shin, and the count is now two balls and two strikes. Dodgers 3-1 on the year, had that loss to Dallas Center Grimes, a top 10 ranked class team in 5A, a game they probably should have won. Base running errors in the fifth and seventh inning. There's a line drive, left field's going to drop in front of Meg Marsh. And moving up to third on the play is Piper Cook, and back-to-back singles for Mason City here in the first inning. And they got runners at the corners, nobody out, and Brogan Evans will come to the plate. Out comes Andy Adams to have a conversation with Aubrey Allstott. Brogan Evans comes into the game 600 with no homers and four RBIs, and she is 6-for-10 on the year. 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So not the start that Andy Adams wanted for her team, giving up back-to-back hits to Mason City, but that's exactly what's happened. It's a Piper Cook double, followed by a Jaden Shin single. And Mason City looking to answer. Fort Dodge four runs in the top of the first inning. And Brogan Evans will come to the plate, right-handed hitter. Again, starting off.
2: Shortstop number two, Brogan Evans.
13: And Evans, 6-for-10 on the season. Open stance, right-handed hitter. Dodger third baseman Macy Wills in front of the back at third. Pitch by Aubrey Allstott is high, and the count is 1-0. On deck is Lexi Payne for Mason City. Evans back in the box. Dodger outfield straight away. Allstott ready to deliver. There's a line drive out into short right center field. That's going to drop in for a hit in front of May Meyer. And moving up to second is Jaden Shin. It's an RBI single for Brogan Evans. And the Dodgers' lead is now 4-1, but Mason City has not recorded an out as of yet here in the bottom of the first. They really got something brewing.
2: That'll bring the designated player for the Riverhawks, number 10, Lexi Payne.
13: So Lexi Payne will step to the plate. Now she's struggling at 0-for-11 on the year. She's looking for her first hit. Three consecutive hits for Mason City in the top of the first. First and second, nobody out. Aubrey Allstott nods yes to Ellie Doster, and here's the pitch. Fouled back and out of play, and the count is 0-1. But the Dodgers had not scored four runs in the top of the first. I think Andy Adams would really be struggling right now. Dodgers again lead it 4-1. Here's the pitch, and nubbed out into short center field, and it's caught by Hope Allstott, who chased it down just there on the outfield grass. So Lexi Payne pops out to shortstop Hope Allstott.
2: Third baseman number 6, Dalen Gensler.
13: And that's going to bring up Dalen Gensler. Gensler's 0-for-7 on the season, left-handed hitter. First and second, one out, bottom of the first. Dodgers trying to get out of this jam. Here's the pitch. Pitch is low, and the count is 1-0 on Gensler. Dodger outfield straight away on Gensler. Third baseman Macy Wills even with a bag at third. Dodger first baseman Callie Zimmerman even with a bag at first. Here's the pitch. And that one misses high, and the count is 2-0. So Aubrey Allstott right now must throw a strike. The last thing she'd want to do is load the bases. Aubrey is ready. Here's the 2-0 and ground ball right side. Is it going to roll foul? Nope. Aubrey picks it up, fires to first, and out. They were able to get Dylan Gensler by a step. For a moment, I thought Aubrey was going to let it go and see if it rolled foul, but instead she picked it up right near the first base line, the chalk, and flipped it over to first baseman Callie Zimmerman for the out. Now the runners both move up. It's second, third, one out.
2: First baseman number 22, Alana Davis.
13: 1-3 on the putout, and Alana Davis at the plate is hitting .455 on the season. Take strike one, count 0-1. Boy, if you're Mason City coach Alicia Kimball, you are really hoping that Alana Davis can get a base hit here and make this 4-3 and keep the pressure on the Dodgers. 0-1 pitch, forthcoming. That one missed outside, and the count is now a ball and a strike. Today's game brought to you in part by Lawfords Weiler, offering professional guidance with personal and specialized attention before, during, and after the loss of a loved one. The reputation for honesty and integrity is very well known. It's her most valuable asset. 1-1. Swing and a miss. Blew it past Alana Davis on a fastball. And the count is now a ball and two strikes. Alana Davis, right-handed hitter, back in the box. Holds that bat up high. Allstott's ready. Here's the pitch. And line drive right at the shortstop. Hope Allstott to end the inning. So Alana Davis lines out to short and snuffs out an opportunity there for Mason City. But Mason City does get one run on three hits. Two runners left after an inning. It's the Dodgers 4, the Riverhawks 1.
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13: Callie Zimmerman, Emerson Lara in the top of the order. Macy Wills here in the top of the second for the Dodgers. They lead it 4-1. Madeline shows that pitcher. First pitch swing into Zimmerman. Back to deep left center field. It's going to hit the gap and roll to the fence. Around first, on her way to second, is Callie Zimmerman with a leadoff double. So Zimmerman doesn't waste any time. And Emerson Lara will come to the plate. Lara 200, no home runs, two RBIs. Now it was Lara who had the three-run double against Boone, in which Fort Dodge scored 9 runs in the bottom of the sixth inning and a big rally to walk off the Toreadors in the end, despite being down 3-2. So we'll see if Andy Adams asks Emerson to put down a bunt here. Third baseman Dalen Gensler thinks so. She's about 5 feet in front of the bag at third. Same for first baseman Alana Davis. Madeline Chose is ready. Bunt being shown. Postal Babak does Lara. And halfway down the line is Callie Zimmerman. Catcher Piper Cook out of her crouch and kind of jogs out towards pitcher's mound to make sure that Zimmerman goes back to second base. And Callie Zimmerman with a leadoff double here in the top of the second. Count 1-0 on Emerson Lara. Chose is ready. Here's the pitch. Swinging away is Lara. Long fly to right field and tracking it, making the catch is Ivy Kettleson. Moving up to third on the play is Callie Zimmerman. And one away, and that's going to bring Macy Wills to the plate.
24: And bring up the leadoff hitter for the Dodgers, third base number 2, Macy Willis.
13: Macy Wills is officially 0-for-0. Walked and scored the first. She was down 0-2 in the count to start the game and ended up drawing a walk. Now the runners, third baseman and first baseman, Gensler and Davis way in, expecting maybe a suicide squeeze here by Wills. Here's the pitch, and the bunt is down, picked up by the pitcher Cho. It's going to fire it at the first and safe. It's going to be a bunt single for Macy Wills. And she drives in a run. Wills runs like grease lightning. You don't have much time to get her out, and she has an infield single and an RBI, and the Dodgers now lead it by a score of 5-1. Again, the Dodgers scored 4 in the first, a 2-run single by Hope Alstott, and then a 2-run homer by Ellie Doster. So Taryn Rippentrop at the plate. One out, top of the second inning, 5-1, Fort Dodge.

0: Johnson with a lunging catch in the left center field gap to rob Allstott of extra bases. Dodgers do get one run on two hits, one runner left. After an inning and a half, it's Fort Dodge 5 and Mason City 1.
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0: Welcome back, everybody. Joe Jaden here at John Adams Field in Mason City. Dodger softball leading the Riverhawks 5-1 as we go to the bottom of the second inning. And for Mason City, it'll be the 7-8-9 hitters against Aubrey Allstott. It'll be Kylie Johnson, followed by Ivy Kettleson and Piper Nelson. Kylie Johnson at the plate. She's a center fielder. Moments ago robbed Hope Allstott of extra bases with a diving catch in the left center field gap. First pitch to Johnson. Misses high. Count 1-0. Kylie Johnson just 1-for-10 here on the season. Left-handed hitter. Dodger third baseman Macy Wills in front of the bag at third. First baseman Callie Zimmerman back. Outfield shaded a little bit towards right on Johnson. Swing and a miss. And the count is now a ball and a strike. Aubrey Allstott nods yes to Ellie Doster. 1-1. Bunt shown by Johnson and pitches way outside. Count 2-1. Aubrey Allstott now back on the rubber. Count 2-1 in the pitch. That one's going to miss high and inside. Count now 3 balls. And a strike. They don't say two birds with one stone. They say two damages with one deductible. With Farm Bureau, if your home and auto are both damaged in one storm, you only pay one deductible. Talk to Danielle Lynch in Fort Dodge about the one deductible advantage. Give her a call at 515-955-1050 today. Strike called on Kylie Johnson. The count is now full at 3-2. Aubrey Allstott on the mound, on the rubber there, is a 3-2 pitch, foul back of the screen. Allstott gave up a double and two singles, all consecutively to Mason City. On the bottom of the first, and kind of startling if you're a Dodger fan, with Mason City being 0-4 on the season, they were hitting Allstott pretty well, but pop out to short, a ground to the pitcher, and a line out to the shortstop, ends their inning, off-speed pitch, fly ball right field, Maymeyer running in on it, makes the catch. So Kylie Johnson flies out to right, and that'll bring Ivy Kettleson to the plate. Kettleson hitting 400 on the season. We kind of glance at that stat sheet. Ivy is 4-10 on the year. Pitch high and inside. Count 1-0. Left-handed hitter. Dodger third baseman Macy Wills expecting bunt as she's about 10 feet in front of the bag at third. First baseman Callie Zimmerman is back. Allstott's 1-0 offering. And strike called. Count now at a ball and a strike. For the Dodgers in the top of the third, they're going to have Ellie Doster, Grace Nichols, and Aubrey Allstott against pitcher Madeline Chose. 1-1 pitch. And pitch misses high, and the count is now 2 balls and a strike.

0: on Kettleson. Aubrey Allstott peers in for a sign from Ellie Doster in the 2-1. And ground ball on the first base line. Foul. And the count evens at 2 balls and 2 strikes. Coming up Wednesday evening, South Central Calhoun Baseball, home versus GTRA at 7 o'clock. Pre-game coverage at 6:40 on 105.9 The Beach and yourfortdodge.com. 2 balls, 2 strikes. One away here in the bottom of the second inning. Dodgers lead Mason City 5-1. And the pitch to Ivy Kettleson off speed. And strike three called on the outside part of the plate. Now Ellie Doster, her catcher's been really swung towards the right. Might have been a little bit of framing there by Ellie. But they get the strikeout on Kettleson looking. And that'll bring the nine hitter. Piper Nelson will come to the plate. Nelson 1-for-8 on the season. Right-handed hitter. Aubrey Allstott with pitch. And strike on the outside corner, and the count is 0-1. Partly cloudy skies here in Mason City. Sun shining brightly. 82 degrees at first pitch. 1-1. Ground ball towards third, fielded by Macy Wills. Fires to first, and that'll end the inning. 3 up, 3 down for Mason City in the bottom of the second. After 2 innings, it's the Dodgers 5 and the Riverhawks 1.
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0: Coach, June 26, 2017, Mason City 5, Fort Dodge 3. It's the last time they beat you. What do you remember about that loss?
3: Well, it was probably hot, and those weird bugs that fly up in, from the creek kind of got at us. Maybe that was what scared. I don't know. I don't remember it at all. I mean, it was probably a year Mason City had some good athletes and some good pitching, and they just came at us. And any team that wants to come at you, you want to welcome that competitiveness and make sure that they're playing toe-to-toe. And it was probably in the second game, I'm assuming, of the doubleheader. And like I said, anything can happen.
0: 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Ellie Doster leads off the Dodgers here in the top of the third. She had a 2-run homer in her first at-bat in the first inning, third home run of the season. And the pitch is high and inside. The count is 1-0 on Doster. Ellie came in 2 today, hitting .667. 2 home runs and 12 RBIs. To expand that math for you, she came in 6 of 9. She's now 7 of 10. 700 for a batting average. There's a line drive to left center field gap. That's going to one-hop the fence. Doster around first and on her way to second. And she has a leadoff double, and she's now 8 for 11. Ellie Doster is ripping the softball here in the early stage of the season. So Grace Nichols will come to the plate. I think the Dodgers are going to have a courtesy runner here for Doster. They will. Doster trots off the field. And that courtesy runner is going to be Riley O'Brien. So Riley O'Brien.
4: Number 7, Riley O'Brien.
0: At second base. And Grace Nichols at the plate. Nobody out, top of the third, 5-1 Dodgers with the lead. Grace struck out swinging in the first inning. Madeline Choes with the pitch. Hard grounded on the first base line. It's foul, and the count is 0-1. 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Customer service and quality furniture have been the focus of Mike and Samad Furniture since 1953. They offer a wide selection of furniture and decor in their 18,000-square-foot showroom at 3336 Fifth Avenue South in Fort Dodge. Nichols will step out of the box after she felt she had to wait a little bit too long for Choes. Now we're ready to go. 0-1 the count on Nichols. Here's the pitch. And hard grounder down the first base line again. Count now 0-2 on Grace. And the Dodgers, as I mentioned earlier, since 2009 have beaten Mason City 49 out of 54 times, including the last 31 meetings. Nichols showing bunt with a count 0-2, pulls the bat back, and it's low and inside, gets past the catcher, Piper Cook, back to the screen. That'll be a wild pitch. And Dodger courtesy runner Riley O'Brien moves up to third on the play. So a runner at third, nobody out. Count 1-2 now here on Grace Nichols. Nichols back in the box. Madeline Chose looking in for a sign from Piper Cook. Here's the delivery. And check swing. Did Nichols hold? She did. Count evens at 2 balls and 2 strikes. That pitch was in the dirt. And now they're going to say a delay. The umpire called her out with a strikeout. No argument from Andy Adams.
4: Aubrey Allstott.
0: So Nichols strikes out for the second time. Now Aubrey Allstott will come to the plate. Runner at third, one away. Allstott flew out to left in her first at bat. Aubrey, 200 coming into the game. No homers and an RBI. And here's the pitch by Madeline Chose. Allstott ground ball headed to center. Base hit. So a one-out single by Aubrey Allstott that drives in Riley O'Brien from third base, and the Dodgers now lead it 6-1.
4: Pitcher Brussels, number 4, Meg Marsh.
0: Meg Marsh will come to the plate. Marsh struck out swinging to end the first inning. Runner at first, one away. Third baseman Dalen Gensler, even in front of the bag now at first. She moves up, so does first baseman Alana Davis. Are we going to have a courtesy runner here for Aubrey Allstott? I think so, and Andy Adams is going to have a discussion here with the umpire. 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With 5 self-serve bays, 4 vacuums, 2 shampooers, and 1 mat cleaner, Wildwater Car Wash and Pet Wash is the only place to get both your vehicle and your pet squeaky clean. 1017 3rd Avenue Northwest in Fort Dodge. Are we still awaiting the runner? There we go. And we'll see who that is. Say, they should outlaw ponytails, I think. You can't see that back jersey, I think. Still trying to determine that number. 8? No. I think it might be 10. I'm not sure. 19? Okay, do we have a 19? I don't think on the roster. I'll double check that number. Bunt shown by Meg Marsh, and she fouls it away, and the count is should be 0-2. So, double checking here, another roster I might have to tell me who 19 might be, and of course I don't have it. So, their bound roster does not have 19 listed on it, unless we have the official lineup card over there that might have 19 on it. Do not have it, so we'll just call our 19. How about that? 0 on the count. We got to stop here in action as Andy Adams having a conversation again with her personnel near home plate. 6-1 Dodgers lead with a one out here in the top of the third inning. Meg Marsh at the plate. The count is 0-1 on Meg. A runner at first. Third baseman Dalen Gensler about 5 feet in front of the bag at third. Alana Davis, the first baseman, about 5 feet in front of the bag at first. No bunt shown. Pitches in the dirt. And the count is now a ball and a strike. Callie Zimmerman awaits on deck for Fort Dodge. Marsh out of the bag, now back in the box. 1-1 the count. And the pitch by Madeline Chose. Ground ball back to Chose. Chose fires to first, and it's past Alana Davis into foul territory. Jersey 19, round third. They're going to try to score at the plate, and the runner is safe, gets away from the catcher. And Meg Marsh is also going to score. Errors all over the place. That's going to be an error, I believe, either on the pitcher or first baseman in the first place. I don't know if the throw was Aaron or was on the throw of the pitcher. So it's going to be Meg Marsh scoring. It's ruling an error on the pitcher, and then there was another error on the throw home. The runner for Aubrey Allstott scores. There's 2 errors on that play. The Dodgers now lead it 8-1. And out comes Alicia Kimball, coach for Mason City, and she's talking to her team here at the present time. The Dodgers in control with an 8-1 lead. game brought to you in part by Plum Supply Kitchens and Baths. 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Nobody on. Dodgers leading 8-1. Callie Zimmerman at the plate. Callie doubled in her first at bat, leading off the second inning. Came around to score in the pitch. That one's low and outside. And the count, caught the outside corner. They're going to call it a strike. And the count is 0-1. Just to refresh your memories about softball, it's 10 runs after 4 and 8 after 5. Dodgers lead it 8-1 here in the top of the third. And here's the pitch. That one's outside. Count is now a ball and a strike here on Callie Zimmerman. Zimmerman came in two today. Just 1-for-11, but again had that double in the second inning. See if she can keep that momentum. Here's the 1-1. Ground ball, second base, fielded by Piper Nelson over to first for the out. And Zimmerman grounds out to second for the second out of the inning, and that'll bring Emerson Lara to the plate.
5: Number 12, Emerson Lara.
0: Lara flew out to right in the second inning. Number 9 hitter in Andy Adams' lineup. Lara, right-handed hitter. Corners even with the bags. And the pitch by Madeline Chose. Fly ball into the right center field gap. It's going to drop in for a hit. Center fielder Kylie Johnson gets over there to cut it off and gets it back into the infield quickly. So a two-out single by Emerson Lara. And that's going to bring Macy Wills to the plate.
5: Leadoff hitter for the Dodgers, third base number 2, Macy Wills.
0: Wills walked and scored in the first and singled and drove in a run in the second inning. Left-handed hitter. Dodgers again lead 8-1 here in the top of the third inning. They scored 4 in the first, 1 in the second, 3 so far here in the third. Daylon Gensler about 5 feet in front of the bag at third. Alana Davis about 5 feet in front of the bag at first. And Will swinging away, pops it up down the third baseline. It's going to be a foul ball. And the count is 0-1. Friday afternoon, Fort Dodge Dodgers baseball. They entertain Sioux City East at 1 o'clock, followed by Sioux City West at approximately 3:30. Pre-game coverage at 12:40 Friday afternoon here on 92 Rock and yourfortdodge.com. Now, Sioux City West will be playing Humboldt over at Harlan Rogers right at 1 o'clock as well. Here's the pitch. Long drive by Wills to deep right center field, and it's going to one-hop the fence. Around third is Emerson Lara. She's going to score, and Macy Wills has a two-out double, and the Dodgers lead it 9-1.
5: Here's the center fielder, number 3, Taryn Rippentrop.
0: So Macy Wills now 2-for-2 with a walk in this game, and Taryn Rippentrop will come to the plate. And Wills is going to get the old oven mitt over there on her right hand that more and more base runners are wearing. Taryn Rippentrop singled and scored in the first inning, grounded out short in the second. Two outs, top of the third, Dodgers 9, Riverhawks 1. Madeline Chose with pitch, swing and a miss by Rippentrop, and the count is 0-1. Rippentrop steps out of the box, now back in. Macy Wills at second. And here's the 0-1. High and outside, and count evens here at a ball and a strike. Reminder at the end of the game, I'll announce the Sports Page Bar and Grill player of the game, Sports Page Bar and Grill of Fort Dodge. Bring out the entire family to enjoy your favorite teams. They have 44 flat-screen TVs. You can enjoy your favorite meal and drink while you enjoy the game at Sports Page Bar and Grill in Fort Dodge. 1-1 pitch. And swing and a miss by Rippentrop. She was running up there in the box and waved it and came up empty. Count now a ball and two strikes. Hope Alstad awaits on deck. Rippentrop, the eighth batter to bat this inning. Chose looking at her right wristband. 1-2 the count, two away. And the pitch to Rippentrop. Swing and a miss, strike three pitch was way out of the strike zone, but strike three, that will end the inning. The Dodgers get four runs on four hits, two errors, and one runner left. We go to the bottom of the third. The Dodgers 9, the Riverhawks 1 here on 92 Rock.
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0: 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Dodgers lead it 9-1, bottom of the third inning, top of the order here for Mason City, and fouled out of play by Piper Cook. Count 0-1. Cook doubled and scored. Mason City's only run in the first inning. Mason City had a little bit of fight to them in the first inning. They had three consecutive hits off Aubrey Allstott if they trailed 4-0 at the time, but it was 4-1. But with runners at first and second and nobody out, pop up, a ground out the pitcher, and a line out to short end of that inning. Pitch in the dirt nearly hit Cook, but it misses, and the count is now 1-1. Dodger third baseman Macy Wills in front of the bag at third. First baseman Callie Zimmerman back. Aubrey Allstott's pitch. That one's low and outside, and the count is now 2-1. Game one of a doubleheader in between contest. A conversation with Fort Dodge girls track and field coach Todd Constable. 2-1 pitch forthcoming. Line drive, right center field gap. It could be trouble. It is. It's going to roll all the way to the fence. Around first is Cook on her way to second. And she has a leadoff double. Aaron throwback in the infield. Third baseman Macy Wills had to come all the way over to near the first base side. But Piper Cook hitting the ball well in this game. As she has two doubles, and that'll bring Jaden Shin to the plate. Jaden Shin, left-handed hitter.
8: Number 18, Jaden Shin.
0: She singled in her first at bat. And the pitch by Allstott is high, and the count is 1-0. Jaden Shin coming in two today, 375, no homers and one RBI. Third baseman Macy Wills about 10 feet in front of the bag at first. Here's a pitch. Pitch is high, count 2-0. Well, I just don't know if I can anticipate bunts here by Mason City. I mean, when you're down by eight runs, and the Dodgers don't show any stop in them, they're going to score more runs. I don't think bunts are the answer. It's just you have to hope for a lot of base hits if you're going to stay in the game, and that's what Shin is thinking, swinging away on this pitch. And caught in foul territory on the left field side by Meg Marsh. She knew she was going to run into that fence, but stuck the glove out near her feet and caught the softball. What a catch by Meg Marsh in foul territory. Gets it back into the infield quickly. One away, and Brogan Evans will come to the plate. Evans with the RBI single, which drove in Cook in the first inning. She steps the plate. She was hitting 600 coming in to the contest. She was, I believe, 6-for-10 on the season. Now she's 7 for 11. Here's the pitch. And pitch misses outside. Count 1-0. For the Dodgers in the top of the fourth, I'll have Hope Allstott, Ellie Doster, and Grace Nichols. There's the offering. Ground ball to short. Hope Allstott's got it. Fires to first for the out. Throw across to try to get the runner moving up, but not in time. Piper Cook is safe at third, but the Dodgers get the out. 6-3 on the putout as Evans grounds out to Allstott. And that will bring Lexi Payne to the plate.
9: Number 10, Lexi Payne.
0: Payne popped out to short in the first inning. Runner at third, two away. 9-1 Dodgers with the lead. Here's the pitch. Low and inside. The count is 1-0. Aubrey Allstott entered today 1-0, a 4.67 ERA. The way it kind of looks, she might go a complete game here. Here's the pitch. That one's in the dirt. Count now 2-0 on Payne. And the run rule is 10 after 4, 8 after 5. If the Dodgers could hold here, maybe get a couple more runs, they could actually walk in this game after four innings. Here's the pitch. High and outside, count 3-0 here on Payne. See if Lexi Payne is asked to take here or swing away. And Lexi enters today 0 for 11. I got to imagine she's allowed to swing away here on 3-0 with the way the game's going. Here's the pitch. Nope, she's standing as a statue and taking that the whole way and takes a strike on the outside corner, counting out 3-1. Again, that might have been framing by Ellie Doster, the catcher, swinging that glove a little bit towards her left, trying to catch the outside corner. 3-1 pitch. And ball four missed outside. So Payne draws a one-out walk, and that'll bring Dalen Gensler to the plate. Gensler grounded out to the pitcher in the first inning. First and third, two away here for Mason City. So Dalen Gensler at the plate, the number five hitter in Mason City's order, left-handed hitter, and the first pitch is strike one, count 0-1. Dodgers in their white jerseys, Dodgers written in cursive across the chest, black and red sleeves. Here's the pitch. And pops him out in the left center field. He's going to drop in for a hit. Dalen Gensler with a two-out single, scoring Piper Cook. And it's now 9-2. Lexi Payne moves up to second on the play. An RBI single by Dalen Gensler. She's now 1-for-9 on the season. And out comes Andy Adams to have a conversation with her team. Dodgers leading comfortably. This game brought to you in part by Sports Page Bar and Grill. 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They have 44 flat-screen TVs. You can enjoy your favorite meal and drink while you enjoy the game at Sports Page Bar and Grill in Fort Dodge. Go try their nachos there. They'll give you 10,000 nachos, but boy, they're worth it. And I think the Dodgers are going to remove a player out of the lineup, but it's not Aubrey Allstott trying to get to the bottom of this one. Or are they? Sydney Carver is coming into pitch for Aubrey Allstott. So Sydney Carver will come into pitch. As we wait, let's pause 10 seconds for station identification. 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
0: So in relief here for Fort Dodge is going to be Sydney Carver.
9: Dodgers number 6, Sydney Carver, now batting for your Riverhawks. First base number 22, Alana Davis.
0: Alana Davis will be at the plate. First and second, two outs here in the bottom of the third. The Dodgers lead it 9-2. And Carver, right-handed pitcher, delivers and fouled back by Davis, and the count is 0-1. Davis lined out to short to end the first inning. Carver nods yes to Ellie Doster, and here's a delivery. Ground ball to short. Hope Allstott's got it. Flips to second for the force, and that'll end the inning. Mason City gets one run on two hits, a walk, and two runners left. After three innings, it's Fort Dodge 9, Mason City 2.
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0: Welcome back, everybody. John Adams Field here in Mason City. Dodger softball leading Riverhawks 9-2 as we go to the top of the fourth inning for the Dodgers. Hope Allstott, Ellie Doster, and Grace Nichols against Madeline Chose, left-handed pitcher. And here's the pitch to Hope Allstott. The pitch is in the dirt, count 1-0. Score to pass along for you. Dodger baseball also in Mason City, and they go to the bottom of the sixth. The Dodgers leading that game 1-0. Chose with the 1-0. Ground ball, third base, fielded by Dalen Gensler. Fires to first for the out, and they're able to retire Hope Allstott. One away. That'll bring the hot Ellie Doster to the plate. Ellie Doster hit a two-run homer in the first inning and then hit a double in the third. Her courtesy runner scored for her in the third, but boy, it's going to be a lot of fun to watch Ellie Doster swing a bat. Doster in the box, right-handed hitter. Madeline Chose with a pitch, and that one is high and inside, count 1-0. Dodgers lead 9-2 here. Scored four in the first, one in the second, four more in the third. Pitch by Chose. Pitch is high to Doster. Count now 2-0. No wind here in Mason City. Warm day, but it's called June. That happens here in the Midwest. 2-0. Doster reaches for it, chops it over to third baseman. Dalen Gensler fires to first, and unable to scoop it was Alana Davis. We'll find out if that's a single or an error. Going to give a hit, infield hit for Ellie Doster. So Doster now 3-for-3 in this game. That'll bring Grace Nichols to the plate. Now have a courtesy runner again here for Fort Dodge. That's going to be
13: batting for the Dodgers. Designated player number 18, Grace Nichols, pitch running for the Dodgers. Number 7, Riley O'Brien.
0: Riley O'Brien will courtesy run. Dodgers going to also pinch hit for Grace Nichols. It's going to be May Meyer. Meyer's out right field defensively for the Dodgers. She will bat here. Nichols was 0-for-2 with two strikeouts. So runner at first, one out, top of the fourth, 9-2 Fort Dodge. Nine runs, 10 hits, no errors for the Dodgers. Two runs, five hits, two errors for Mason City. Third baseman Dalen Gensler in front of the bag at third. May Meyer shows bunt. Ball's in the dirt, throw down to second. No one's there. And the runner's going to take off for third and safe. Safe at third is Riley O'Brien. So a stolen base for O'Brien, and then a throwing error by catcher Piper Cook. And on the play, O'Brien moves to third. So softball, if you've watched enough of it, it's much different than baseball. It's just a much more wild game, more reckless, abandoned base running. And Riley O'Brien all the way to third on the play, one away. May Meyer at the plate. Here's the pitch to Meyer, and that's a strike, count 1-1. Elena Meyer, who ran in the state track and field championships for Fort Dodge about a week and a half ago, juggling two sports at once. Now her focus is softball, 1-1 the count. And the pitch by Chose. Bunt shown by Molina down the first baseline. It's going to be a foul ball. And the count is now a ball and two strikes. This game brought to you in part by Fort Frenzy Godfathers. It's all fun and games at Fort Frenzy, complete with attractions, pizza buffet, and arcade. There's something fun for all members of the family located on First Avenue South in Fort Dodge. Meyer now back in the box. One ball, two strikes, one away. Top of the fourth, 9-2. Dodgers with the lead. Courtesy runner Riley O'Brien at third. Pitch to Malina Meyer. She strikes out, swinging, two away. That'll bring Aubrey Allstott to the plate, or are they going to let Sydney Carver hit? It'll be Sydney Carver. So Sydney Carver will hit here.
13: I'm adding to the Dodgers, number six, Sydney Carver.
0: Sydney Carver in relief pitching for Aubrey Allstott. Will step to the plate. Runner at third with two outs in the top of the fourth. Pitched by Madeline Chose. In the dirt, knocked down by the catcher Piper Cook. And the count is 1-0. Cook doing a little bit better job behind the plate than the early couple innings. So she had quite a few balls get back to the screen, but she knocks that one down, prevents that run from scoring. Carver, right-handed hitter. Here's the pitch. And a strike called on the outside corner, and the count is now a ball and a strike. Madeline Chose remains in as the pitcher for Mason City, 0-3 and 8.49 ERA. She's a senior. Here's the 1-1. And line drive at the shortstop caught by Brogan Evans, and that'll end the inning. So the Dodgers come up empty. No runs, one hit, one runner left. After 3.5, it's the Dodgers 9 and the Riverhawks 2.
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0: Welcome back, everybody. Joe Jaden back here at John Adams Field here in Mason City. The Dodgers leading Mason City 9-2 as we go to the bottom of the fourth inning. Game one of our doubleheader. A reminder, in between games, conversation with Fort Dodge girls track and field coach Todd Constable. Then we'll have game two of the doubleheader. Again, the Dodgers 2 tonight, 2 at home against Marshalltown on Wednesday, 2 at Sioux City North on Friday, and then 2 games on Saturday at the Tom Bakey Classic in West Des Moines. Kylie Johnson will lead off the bottom of the fourth for Mason City. Johnson flew out to right in her first at bat. 7, 8, 9 hitters for Alicia Kimball. Sydney Carver in relief of Aubrey Allstott. Swing and a miss by Johnson, and the count is 1-1. Mason City, 1 run in the first, 1 in the third. And here's the pitch. Johnson fouls it out of play, third base side. Count now a ball and 2 strikes. Third baseman Macy Wills in front of the bag at third. First baseman Callie Zimmerman behind the bag at first. The pitch, and Johnson fly ball center field. In the neighborhood is Taryn Ripetrop. She's there, makes the catch for the out. And that'll bring Ivy Kettleson to the plate. Adelson struck out looking in the second inning. Left-handed hitter. And Sydney Carver comes set. Here's the pitch. That one's outside. And Ellie Doster, boy, she's always trying to frame every single pitch. That pitch looked like it missed outside by a mile. But boy, that arm, go-go gadget arms back towards the middle of the plate. Did not fool the umpire. Swing and a miss there by Kettleson. Count is now a ball and a strike. Any good catcher, defensive catcher, you're framing everything all the time. You just hope you do it slow enough that the umpire doesn't realize it. 1-1. Low and outside. Count is now 2-1. Macy Wills over to have a slap of the glove there with Sydney Carver. Now Wills back to her defensive position in front of the back at third. And just getting a piece of it is Kettleson to foul it off. And the count is now a ball and two strikes. Reminder, at the end of the game, I will announce a Kingsgate Insurance play of the game. They design insurance and solutions specifically for you. Working with you, they will identify solutions that protect you against risk, suit your budget, and give you peace of mind. That's how you can expect to be treated when you work with Kingsgate Insurance. Downtown Fort Dodge, pitch misses outside, and the count is 2-2. For the Dodgers in the fifth, they will have the 7, 8, and 9 hitters scheduled against Madeline Chose, fouled off by Kettleson. And she continues to fight, count 2 balls and 2 strikes. Dodger pitcher Sydney Carver, 2-1 on the season. She's worked 8 innings, given up 5 earned runs, only striking out 1, a 4.38 ERA. Here's the pitch, ground ball, foul outside of first. And the count remains even at 2-2. 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Sydney Carver's ready, and here's the offering. Ground ball, foul outside of first, and again, the count stays at a ball and a strike. Dodger baseball leading Mason City in their game across town 1-0. Top of the seventh inning, Dodger baseball scored 1 in the 4th inning. An RBI by Jackson Denkla scoring Hayden Porter. Here's the pitch, ground ball, foul outside of first again. And the count stays 2-2. Third baseman Macy Wills and Hope Allstott go over there to pat Sydney Carver on the back. And here's the pitch, that was high and inside, nearly hit Kettleson. No, it did. Plunk Kettleson on the right forearm, so hit by pitch. Sydney Carver plunks Ivy Kettleson, and that'll bring up the number 9 hitter. And that is going to be Piper Nelson. So Nelson grounded out to third in the second inning, right-handed hitter. One away here in the bottom of the fourth. Again, the Dodgers lead it 9-2. Here's pitch. High and outside, count 1-0 to Nelson. Nelson now 1-for-9 on the season. Top of the order has been problems for the Dodgers. Piper Cook especially with 2 doubles. She scored both runs. Here's a pitch. That's a strike, and the count is now a ball and a strike on Nelson. Sydney Carver, right foot on the rubber, looking in for a sign from Ellie Doster. And here's the 1-1 pitch. Swing and a miss, a high fastball out of the strike zone. Nelson went after it anyway, and the count is now a ball and 2 strikes. Nelson steps out of the box, deep breath. Now back in, 1-2 pitch. And strike 3 called on the inside corner, snap throw over to first, and Kettleson back safely, but Nelson down looking, 2 away, and that'll bring Piper Cook to the plate. Cook 2-for-2 with 2 doubles, scored 2 runs. Came into this game hitting just 250. Here's the pitch. Ground ball, foul outside of third, and the count is 0-1. St. Edmund Baseball on the air at this hour at Clarion Goldfield Dows. Game can be heard on Sunday 99.7 and yourfortdodge.com. Alex Nagel on the call. 0-1 the count on Piper Cook. Here's a pitch by Sidney Carver. It's high. And Cook did not go after it. Count now a ball and a strike. Macy Wills even with a bag at third. Outfield shaded towards right on Cook. Here's the pitch. Low and inside gets away from Ellie Doster. And the runner, Ivy Kettleson, will move up to second base on the play. Wild pitch. Now a runner in scoring position here for Cook with a count 2-1. Two away in the bottom of the fourth. Again, 9-2. The Dodgers up comfortably. Here's the pitch by Carver. Ground ball down the third baseline. Fielded by Macy Wills. Stabs it. Long throw to first and out. What a play by Macy Wills. A diving catch, diving grab near her right on the third base foul line. Gets up quickly, fires to first. A nice catch by Callie Zimmerman to hang on it. And they are able to retire. Piper Cook to end the inning. For Mason City, no runs, no hits, a hit batter, and one runner left. We go to the fifth. It's the Dodgers 9, the Riverhawks 2.
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0: Dodgers up 9-2 as we go to the top of the fifth inning. Meg Marsh, Callie Zimmerman, Emerson Lara, the 7-8-9 hitters against Madeline Chose. Third baseman Daylen Gensler in front of the bag at third, expecting a bunt from Meg Marsh in the pitch. Marsh swing and a miss and the count is 0-1. Meg struck out in the first and then reached on an error in the third inning by the throwing error by the pitcher, and that pitch is low and outside. Count 1-1 now on Meg Marsh. If the Dodgers could get a run here in this inning and hold Mason City in the bottom of the fifth, that'd be a run rule 8 runs after 5 victory for the Dodgers. Here's the pitch. Pitch to Marsh is low and inside, and the count is now 2-1. Dodger baseball with a 1-0 lead in the bottom of the seventh against Mason City. We'll try to keep you up to date on that one. Dodgers pitcher is Tanner Peterson in this game, working on a shutout. Swing and a miss by Meg Marsh, and the count is now 2 balls and 2 strikes. Meg came into this game 250, a homer and 3 RBIs, 2-2 count. Here's the pitch by Madeline Chose. And pitch missed inside, and the count runs full now at 3-2. 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Fouled back and out of play by Marsh, stays alive. Count once again is 3 balls and 2 strikes. This is game one of our doubleheader. Fort Dodge comes in 2 today, preseason ranked 6th, 3-1 on the year. Mason City 0-4. Payoff pitch, and it's in the dirt, ball 4. So Meg Marsh draws a leadoff walk here in the top of the fifth.
16: First baseman number 5, Callie Zimmerman.
0: That'll bring Callie Zimmerman to the plate. Zimmerman, a long look over at Andy Adams. Boy, that look continues. Now, finally, Callie into the box, left-handed hitter. Alana Davis in front of the bag at first, third baseman. Daylon Gensler in front of the bag at third by about a good 5 to 10 feet. Bunt shown, pulls the bat back, does Zimmerman. It's in the dirt, count 1-0. I wonder if any batter ever before has kind of called their own audible rather than looking over at Andy Adams, just kind of wave at Andy, say, nah, I got it. But I'm going to guess not. Now, actually, Adams calls for time and wants to talk to her base runner, her batter, first base coach. One other thing about softball, you know, in basketball, you're allowed to call a certain amount of timeouts. Well, you see a lot of timeouts in softball anymore. 9-2, Dodgers with the lead here in the top of the fifth. This game brought to you in part by Swanson Hardware and Rental and Manson for everything from lawn and garden, no to electrical, to tackling your next big project. They've got the tools, the parts, and the know-how to help you get it done right. They also have small equipment rental. Check out Swanson Hardware and Rental in Manson today. And it looks like Dodger baseball has beaten Mason City in game one of that doubleheader 1-0. So congratulations to Blake Utley and the Dodgers. All right, looks like we're ready to resume play. 1-0, the count on Callie Zimmerman. Over at first base, Meg Marsh, corners way in, swinging away, slapped off the third baseman's glove, Daylon Gensler, and she has no play, an infield single for Callie Zimmerman. Third baseman Daylon Gensler was expecting bunt. She was nearly parallel with where pitcher's mound would be, and a slap by Zimmerman towards that side, and not a lot of time for Gensler to react, and it ricochets off Gensler's glove. That'll be an infield single. Or is it an error? What are we calling it? Gave a hit. Okay. Official scorekeeper, give a hit. So first and second for the Dodgers. Emerson Lehrer at the plate. Again, bunt being expected by the corners. And the bunt is popped up in foul territory. It's caught by Alana Davis. Alana Davis with a catch in foul territory. So one away. And that'll bring Macy Wills to the plate.
16: Dodgers third base, number two leadoff hitter, Macy Wills.
0: Wills walked and scored in the first. Had an RBI single in the second, and then had an RBI double in the third inning. 9-2 Dodgers with the lead. Wills at the plate. And here's the pitch. It's in the dirt. And the count is 1-0. Dodger baseball, that run scored. Jackson Denklaw with an RBI driving in Hayden Porter. And that happened in the fourth inning. Dodger baseball, a 1-0 victory. Congratulations. Pitch to Macy Wills. Pops up left field side, and it's going to find the ground with no damage done. So count is now a ball and a strike here on Macy Wills. Again, if the Dodgers can get at least one run, they put themselves in a position to end this game by stopping Mason City in the bottom of the fifth. Here's pitch. Ground ball short. Ricochets off the glove of Brogan Evans out into center field. One run's going to score. On her way to third is Callie Zimmerman. Moving up to second, Macy Wills. That'll be an error on shortstop Brogan Evans. Meg Marsh scores all the way from second base. So runners at second and third. Still one away. The Dodgers now lead it 10-2. And Taryn Rippentrop will come to the plate. Rippentrop singled and scored in the first. Grounded out to short in the second and then struck out in the third. Four errors now in this game for Mason City. Madeline Chose looks in for a sign from Piper Cook and the pitch. And pitch misses low and outside, count 1-0. Rippentrop was showing bunt. For Mason City in the bottom of the fifth, could be their last chance. The 2-3-4 hitters against Sydney Carver. Chose peering in for a sign from Piper Cook at the pitch. Bunt right back to the mound. Fielded by Chose, no play. And now she throws it late. Ricochets on Piper Cook's glove. The catcher runners scores from second. So Callie Zimmerman scores, and so does Macy Wills. And the Dodgers now lead it 12-2. Another error there for Mason City, and Taron Ripentrop up to second on the play. That'll be an error on the pitcher. Piper Cook. In this game, getting out of hand. Hope Allstott at the plate. Hope in this game, 1-for-3, a 2-run single in the first inning. Flew out to center to Kylie Johnson. Johnson robbed her of extra bases on a diving catch in the left center field gap, and then Allstott grounded out to third in the fourth inning. Runner at second, one away, 12-2, Dodgers with the lead in the top of the fifth. The pitch to Hope, line drive on the third baseline, it's foul, and the count is 0-1. South Central Calhoun Baseball, Wednesday evening, home versus GTRA at 7 o'clock. Pre-game coverage at 6:40 on 105.9 The Beach and yourfortdodge.com. Madeline Chose is ready. Here's the pitch. Pitch is in the dirt. Ricochets off Piper Cook. That'll be a wild pitch. I've always thought anything that gets in the dirt, it's going to be a wild pitch. It's not a pass ball. 99 times out of 10, usually that's the case. So that one will be on Chose. Ripentrop, the third on the play. Count 1-1 on Hope Allstott. Cho's shaking that baseball in her left hand. Now she's ready. Here's the pitch. Hope ground ball down the third baseline. Fielded by Daislin Gensler. Throws to first. Call it a foul ball. So a foul ball has been called. And the count is going to stay at a ball and two strikes. This game brought to you in part by Slumberland of Fort Dodge. 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Allstott long fly to deep left, and it is going to one-hop the fence around first on her way to second is Hope Allstott as she nearly had a home run. It's a double. Taron Ripentrop scores from third, and the Dodgers now lead it 13-2.
17: Catcher number 11, Ellie Doster.
0: Towering fly ball to left. It's 180 down the lines here at Mason City, and that ball went 178 feet. And third left fielder, looks like Jaden Shin kind of almost gave up on the play. And as she was probably fearful she was going to run into that fence. Now the umpires are going to get together. I think Andy Adams is asking if there was any interference on Hope Allstott rounding second, if she should be awarded third base or not.

0: they're going to keep Hope Allstott at second base. So Ellie Doster will come to the plate. Ellie, 3 for 3 in this game, a two-run homer in the first inning, a double, her courtesy runner scored, and then she singled in the fourth. She is a triple away from the cycle. Here's the pitch in the dirt. Count 1-0. Hope Allstott will stay put. Ellie Doster came in two today, 667, and she's 3 for 3, so let's do the math. Hope Allstott is now 9 of 12 on the season. I didn't have test scores that good in school. Pitch high and inside, and the count is now 2-0 on Doster. Wonder if Andy Adams is kind of shouting the instructions at Ellie. Hey, Ellie, you need a triple for the cycle. I'm going to guess probably not, but you never know. 2-0 the count. Here's the pitch. Doster one hops it right back to the pitcher, picked up by Chose over to first for the out. And Doster's retired for the first time today. 1-3, two outs. Hope Allstott to third on the play.
1: Grace Nichols.
0: And Grace Nichols will bat. Again, Melina Meyer batted for Grace Nichols in the fourth inning, and now Nichols will bat for herself here in the fifth. Nichols is 0 for 2 with two strikeouts. In fact, everybody in the five hole for the Dodgers are 0 for 3 with three strikeouts. Madeline Chose likes facing the number 5 batter. See if Grace can put that behind the Dad Dodger batting order. Here's the pitch. Line drive. Face hit down the right field line. Ivy Kettleson over there to gather it in quickly. It's an RBI single for Grace Nichols. As Hope Allstott scores from third base, and the Dodgers get their fifth run here on the fifth. They lead it 14-2. And a courtesy runner here for Grace Nichols, and that's going to be Melina Meyer. And Sydney Carver will come to the plate.

0: on the rubber and the pitch. In the dirt, taking off for second is Melina Meyer, and that will be a wild pitch rather than a stolen base. Meyer moves up to second on the play, count 1-0 on Sydney Carver. Carver, the ninth batter to bat this inning here for the Dodgers. They've scored 5 runs. They've blown this game open. They'll hope to get their 3 outs here in the bottom of the fifth and conclude this game and get ready for game 2 of the doubleheader. Pitch by pitcher Chose, right back to the mound, over to first for the out, and that'll end the inning. Dodgers do get 5 runs. They get it on 3 hits, a walk, 2 errors, and 1 runner left. We go to the bottom of the fifth. Fort Dodge 14, Mason City 2.
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0: to 2, Dodgers with the lead as we go to the bottom of the fifth inning, and they'll try to finish off Mason City here. The 2, 3, and 4 hitters against Sydney Carver. Jaden Shin will lead it off. Shin 1-for-2 in this game with a single in the first inning and takes a strike on the outside corner, and the count is 0-1. Carver nods yes to Ellie Doster in the offering. That was high, and the count is now 1-1. Looks like the Dodgers are going to improve to 4-1 on the season. Mason City will slip to 0-5. We'll have about a half hour in between games approximately, and they'll move on to game 2 of the doubleheader. Pitch is going to be high again to Shin. The count is now 2-1. Again, we'll have a conversation with Dodger girls track and field coach Todd Constable here in between games. Sydney Carver ready to deliver the 2-1. Line drive, right at the second base. What a catch by Emerson Lara, lunging towards her right. Emerson Lara with a diving catch on the backhand. One away, and that'll bring Brogan Evans to the plate. Evans, an RBI single in the first, grounded out to short in the third inning. Sydney Carver with the offering. And that's a strike, and the count is 0-1. Dodger third baseman, Macy Wills, even with a bag at third. And here's the 0-1 pitch. Long fly to deep left. Back goes Meg Marsh, and it's going to be off the fence. Around first, on her way to second, is Brogan Evans with a one-out double. Brogan Evans nearly knocked it out of the park. Went off the lower part of the fence. That fence is only about 4 foot high in the outfield. And just hit the bottom of that fence. Hit it about 180 feet. She's at second base, one away. And that will bring up the designated player, Lexi Payne. And Payne with a long fly to center field. Taryn Ripentrop tracking it, makes the catch. Ripentrop gets it back into the infield quickly. So two away, and that'll bring Daylen Gensler to the plate.

0: Kaylin Gensler, 1-for-2 in this game, had an RBI single in the third. She grounded out to the pitcher in the first inning. Dodgers one out away from ending this year in the mercy rule here in the bottom of the fifth. Here's the pitch, fouled back and out of play. And the count is 0-1. Fort Dodge scored four in the first, one in the second, four in the third, and five here in the fifth. Macy Wills over to quickly say hi to Sydney Carver. Now back to her spot. 0-1 the count here on Daylin Gensler. And here's the pitch. Strike on the outside corner, and the count is 0-2. Dodger outfield straight away on Gensler. And the offering. Ground ball down the first base line, fielded by first baseman Callie Zimmerman. Steps on the bag, and that will end the game. The Dodgers win it 14-2 here in game one of this doubleheader. For the Dodgers, 14 runs, 13 hits, no errors. For Mason City, 2 runs, 6 hits, and they had 5 errors in the game. The Dodgers improved to 4-1 on the season. Mason City now 0-5. We'll take a break. When we come back, I'll wrap up things here on game one of the doubleheader. Back in a moment on 92 Rock.
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0: Welcome back, everybody, to John Adams Field here in Mason City. The Dodgers softball team wins game one of the Twinville 14-2. 14 runs, 13 hits, no errors. 2 runs, 6 hits, 5 hits, 5 errors for Mason City. For the Dodgers, Macy Wills went 2-for-3, a double, a single, 2 RBIs, a walk. She scored twice, reached base safely all 4 times. Taryn Ripentrop was 1-for-3 in this game with a single, reached on an error, scored twice. Hope Allstott was 2-for-4 with a a two-run single and an RBI double. Ellie Doster was 3-for-4 with a two-run homer, a double, a single. Grace Nichols was 1-for-3 with an RBI single. May Meyer, 0-for-1. Aubrey Allstott was 1-for-2 with an RBI single. Sydney Carver, 0-for-2. Meg Marsh was 1-for-2 in this game. Singled, 1-for-3. Singled, scored two runs, reached on an error. Callie Zimmerman was 2-for-3. A double, a single, scored twice. Emerson Lara was 1-for-3 with a single and score. Time now to announce the Sports Page Bar and Grill Player of the Game. 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Kind of difficult. The Dodgers scored 14 runs in this game. I'm going to go with Macy Wills. Macy Wills reached base safely four times, had a double, had a single, drove in two runs, scored twice, and then also defensively had a heck of a play at third base to rob the leadoff batter for Mason City, Piper Cook, with a hit on a diving play and threw her out by a step. So the player of the game is Macy Wills. Time now to select the Kingsgate Insurance Play of the Game. Kingsgate Insurance, they design insurance and solutions specifically for you. Working with you, they will identify solutions that protect you against risks, suit your budget, and give you peace of mind. That's how you can expect to be treated when you work with Kingsgate Insurance downtown Fort Dodge. And the play of the game will be Ellie Doster with her two-run homer in the first inning that gave the Dodgers a 4-0 lead. They never looked back. Dodgers win it again by a final score of 14-2. They are now 4-1 on the season. Mason City drops to 0-5. What we're going to do is we're going to take a break as we prepare for game two of the doubleheader. Coming up, we have a conversation with Dodger girls track and field coach Todd Constable. Back in a moment here on 92 Rock.
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0: Welcome back, everybody, to Mason City. We're in between Dodger softball games here against the Mason City Riverhawks. And join me now is Dodger girls track and field coach Todd Constable. Todd, how you doing?
17: Good. Thanks for having me on.
0: Well, your team was represented at the state championships about a week and a half ago in the 4x100-meter SHR. In preliminaries, you had Addison Frias, Ava Osorio, Charlotte DeYoung, and Melina Meyer. They finished 23rd, 1 minute 15.04 seconds. Your thoughts on that prelim?
17: Right. Well, we just had our starter got out and was running well, then got to the second hurdle and just tripped up. Her foot just kind of slipped funny. And one of those things at the state meet, it didn't look like she clipped the hurdle. It just looked like she landed awkward. But we ended up running a slower time than we came in. We PR'd at districts, and just a credit to the girls all year, they had just gotten better and better, and then they finally put it all together at the district meet and qualified for state, and they ran a 1:15, which wasn't our best time, but they still, for the three younger athletes, Ava, Charlotte, Madison, I think it got some good experience. And then for Melina, just to end her career at the state meet, I think that was important because she had worked so hard to get there, and it was just nice to see that come together.
0: Coach, I'll ask, if I had told you before the season started that you'd be only represented in one event at the state championships, would that have surprised you negatively or positively?
17: It's different every year. I mean, we had some athletes, probably negatively. I'm always looking to get the most out of everybody, and you try and qualify as many as you can, and throughout the year you get surprises, and you get kids that are working hard, and they put it all together. And the thing about the state meet, you got one shot at it. You got the district meet, and that's it. So it's not like a combination of different meets that pull your record in, and then you get a shot to compete. You get one, and that's the district meet, and put it all together then. So you want to qualify as many as you can, but the reality is it's numbers weren't quite where we wanted them, and that's just something as a coaching staff we're going to work on, get kids out and get our numbers up, because there's strength in numbers in track.
0: Coach, as you look back at this past season, what was your best appearance?
17: There was a combination of a couple, but best meet overall, where we just saw times improve. I think we just saw improvement steadily over the season, but honestly, I was just, as far as the best meet, as far as I was most pleased, probably I would say ADM, very competitive. And I know it's, you're thinking, well, you didn't really place high in a lot of events. I know, but it's the quality of the meet there. You got Waukee, you got ADM, a lot of those schools there, and we competed pretty well there.
0: As I look at your roster, I think you had over 40 ladies out for track and field this year. You had to be pretty happy about the numbers, right?
17: Yeah, we ended with about 36, and yeah, we're ecstatic about the numbers, but we got to have more than that out. where we've had competitive teams, and I'm referring to going to districts and representing more events than one. When you have about 50 to 60, that's where that sweet spot is, where we seem to qualify more with that number. So we're about 15 or 20 kids away, and I think we only lose four or five seniors. And if we can bring on some of the freshmen, if we could bring on 10 or 15 of those, we're going to get our numbers back up.
0: And Fort Dodge girls track and field coach Todd Constable with me here in between Dodger softball against Mason City. You know, I was in Nebraska for a long time. I come back, and obviously in the summer in Iowa, you got baseball, you got softball. It's one of the very few states that has summer sports. Is it hard for track and field in the spring, especially with all the other sports? You got the golf, and up till recently you had tennis, and you got soccer, and then you got girls getting ready for softball in the summer. Is it hard to keep your numbers with so many other options?
17: Yeah, it's just the reality of it. I mean, you just got to do a better job recruiting. And it's not that you're taking kids away. Kids that are already in soccer and all that are already developed and been in clubs doing that. You're not going to gain those. What we need to do is find those kids that aren't doing any sports or kind of on the fence about whether or not they want to do it. We need those kids out. And there's some kids that are walking around that aren't doing any sports that can run, and they just choose not to. We just need them to come out for track.
0: Coach Constable, your feelings on your senior group? You're going to lose to graduation.
17: Oh, they were amazing. Melina Meyer, Ava Wessels. We had one of the most versatile athletes. She's going to be a Division I basketball player. LJ Mayle, Kieran Riffentrop, Annalise Scher. She's another senior that we're going to miss a lot. She was our leadoff in our sprint men, our 4x1. Those kids just, they gave us four great years, and they're awesome to work with. And they poured it out every meet and every practice, and we're going to miss them.
0: What's Dodger girls track and field going to be like next year?
17: We're looking forward to it. I'm going to be recruiting like crazy once school starts. And, with the new rule, they have, eighth graders are now eligible to compete at the high school level. That's something that our district's going to talk about, and that's a possibility where we potentially could have some eighth graders running for us next year. And then to add the ninth graders, it makes it exciting. It's going to be fun, and we're going to get our numbers up, so we'll be competitive next year for sure.
0: You kind of maybe just hinted at this, and I'm going to ask your feelings on the possibility of eighth graders on your track and field team next year.
17: I think it's just something the district's going have to figure out once they get the rules on it. But if they're able to compete, I'd be pretty cautious with contact sports, but with non-contact sports, I'm for it, especially with the numbers that we have. We're one of the smallest 4A schools in the state. Having some of those kids, if they can compete with your varsity and be competitive, then my opinion is, of course, you want to use them. But I think each district throughout the state's going to have to figure out something on how they're going to do it. That's something that Fort Dodge will be doing. Mr. Porter and Mr. Ruffridge will sit down and they'll work something out, and they'll communicate that with us, and then we'll go from there.
0: What kind of Pandora's box would that be? How crazy would that be if we could say in 5 to 10 years in the state of Iowa that an eighth grader won the state track and field championships in an event? Wouldn't that be nuts?
17: Yes, it'd be different, but I'm just telling you, there's a lot of talented kids out there. If you look at like Minnesota and some of the states around us, there's seventh graders that are winning state wrestling titles. So track and field's a little different just because the growth and some of the events. Some kids don't in track and field, they don't peak until later. So could it happen? Absolutely. Will it happen? We never know. We're going to find out.
0: All right. Well, hey, Coach Constable, I appreciate a few moments of your time here this evening. Again, congratulations on being represented at the State Track and Field Championships. Again, the girls 4x100-meter SHR, Addison Frias, Ava Osorio, Charlotte DeYoung, and Melina Meyer. Pleasure to talk to you today. Wish you the best of luck next season.
17: All right. Thank you very much.
0: That's Fort Dodge girls track and field coach Todd Constable here with me in between Dodger softball games against Mason City. We'll take a break. When we come back, I'll start previewing game two of the doubleheader. Back in a moment here on 92 Rock.
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0: Welcome back, everybody, to John Adams Field here in Mason City. We're in between Dodgers softball against Mason City. The Dodgers win game one pretty easily, 14-2 in five innings. Some of the highlights, Ellie Doster hits a two-run homer and a double along with a single, 3-for-4 on the day. Macy Wills reaches base four times in the game, had a sparkling defensive play, took advantage of five Mason City errors in that game. Dodger softball now with a record of 4-1 on the season. Mason City 0-5 on the year. And we're getting closer and closer to game two of this doubleheader. We'll take another break. When we come back, we should have the first pitch of the game. Back in a moment here on 92 Rock.
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